0: Hello and welcome to NHK Newsline. I'm Yoshi Ogasawara. U.S. President Donald Trump says he's considering renaming Lake Ontario to Lake America. It's the latest in a war of words that's erupted between the United States and Canada amid intensifying trade tensions. Trump said in a social media post on Tuesday, the U.S. is giving serious consideration to changing the name. He added, "We don't expect to be doing much business with Ontario any longer." Lake Ontario is one of the five Great Lakes situated on and near the U.S.-Canada border. It straddles the Canadian province of Ontario and the state of New York. Trump separately posted an image of a map with Lake Ontario crossed out and Lake America spelled out. The two countries have been trading barbs after the U.S. imposed 50% additional tariffs on a range of Canadian imports, including dairy products and wine. The Canadian government announced on Tuesday it will impose up to 50% tariffs on U.S. imports, including steel and aluminum products, from September 8th. Earlier in the week, Ontario Premier Doug Ford suggested cutting off electricity to the U.S. The United Nations and the International Committee of the Red Cross are urging countries to regulate lethal AI autonomous weapons systems.
1: "We are now dangerously close to crossing a moral red line, the autonomous targeting of humans by machines."
0: Fully autonomous AI-guided weapons are raising ethical concerns as they select and attack targets without human involvement. There are reports that AI weapons could have already been used in battle, such as between Russia and Ukraine. The UN and the ICRC want a legally binding document with clear controls and prohibitions on their use.
2: "What we are seeing is increasingly sophisticated weapons being used at ever greater speed and scale."
0: He expressed hope that negotiations will move forward at a November conference on arms control in Geneva, Switzerland. Authorities in China's Hebei province say they've launched an investigation into a shipment of Chinese cabbages. They say the vegetables were allegedly dipped in a solution containing formaldehyde. This investigation comes after footage of the act was posted online and reported. The officials of Kangbao County in the province said on Saturday that dealers had dipped the cabbages in a formaldehyde solution to keep them fresh and shipped them. Formaldehyde is a toxic chemical substance considered to be a carcinogen. It's banned in China for use in food processing. They're currently tracking the cabbages' distribution routes and taking measures to prevent them from entering the market. The Chinese government instructed local authorities across the country to conduct random inspections of cabbages and other products. It said any illegal practices will be strictly punished. Beijing has voiced its displeasure with the United States after Washington said it would ratchet up its sanctions on anyone doing business with Iran. China is one of Iran's major trading partners. Its foreign ministry spokesperson says there's no legal basis for the sanctions and that it's provoking a sharp reaction from Chinese officials.
3: "China's cooperation with Iran is conducted within the framework of international law and should not be interfered with or disrupted."
0: China's reaction comes on the heels of U.S. Treasury Secretary Scott Bessent's announcement. He said the U.S. will unleash an economic onslaught against Iran's financial connections around the globe. And he warned that countries violating the sanctions could be shut out of the dollar-based economic system. Efforts are still underway to find a diplomatic solution to the U.S.-Iran conflict. The Pakistani army says its chief, Asim Munir, visited Iran. The key mediator met with top Iranian officials, including Mohsen Rezaei from the Supreme National Security Council. The military says they discussed ways to keep tensions from escalating and end the fighting altogether. They also talked about the Strait of Hormuz. Pakistan's interior minister joined the visit. He says significant progress was made and that the meeting ended on a positive note, hinting that the diplomatic push is ongoing. Parts of Japan are experiencing yet another day of dangerous heat. The high temperatures are hitting areas still recovering from a powerful earthquake that struck in late July. The high was 36 degrees Celsius in Kumamoto City just before noon. Temperatures could climb to 39 degrees in the city of Saga in Saga Prefecture, Kurume in Fukuoka Prefecture, Sasebo in Nagasaki Prefecture, and Hita in Oita Prefecture. A heatstroke alert has been issued in 37 of Japan's 47 prefectures for Wednesday. Officials say people should use air conditioners and consume adequate amounts of water and salt. As a chunk of the country battles heat, the southern regions are emerging from a severe storm. Typhoon Sadel is now mostly clear of Okinawa and Amami. The country's meteorological agency says Sadel appears to be moving westward away from the two regions. But strong winds, heavy rain, and high waves are expected to continue. Officials are warning of landslides, flooding in low-lying areas, and swollen rivers. Now for business stories, here's Yuko Fukushima.
4: Yeah, thanks, Yoshi. NHK has learned oyster farmers in Hiroshima will delay the harvest for the third straight year as heat waves slow growth of the shellfish. Sources say growers and local officials met in the western prefecture on Tuesday and decided to start the harvest on November 2nd instead of October 1st. Part of the crop was lost last year due to higher sea temperatures and less plankton that oysters feed on. Farmed oysters are a specialty of Hiroshima, but the sea temperatures have the local fishing industry worried about more losses. An alert was issued last month saying the oysters could face a high mortality rate again this year. Hiroshima authorities and fishery workers have since been taking measures to try and minimize the damage. Government officials in Japan are meeting on Wednesday to pull together a package of plans to bolster energy security. The measures are a response to the disruption of oil supplies from the Middle East. Prime Minister Takaichi Sanae launched the initiative in June, calling for a comprehensive strategy to ensure stable energy supplies. The plans include assistance to help build an oil pipeline to bypass the Strait of Hormuz. Another proposal is to set up a crude oil reserve mainly for producing naphtha. The strategy comprises measures to reduce dependence on fossil fuels. Now, this includes development of next-generation perovskite solar cells, as well as geothermal and other renewable energy sources. The government is expected to call for maximizing the use of nuclear energy while ensuring safety standards. The plans also include increased use of energy-efficient chips in electricity-hungry data centers that power AI. The Japanese government is considering cash handouts to farmers and fishers to ease the impact of a reduction in consumption tax on the produce they sell. The government has decided to cut the consumption tax on food to 1% for 2 years starting in April next year. The consumption tax rate is generally 10% at present, but 8% for food and drinks. The government announced on Tuesday it plans to give affected farmers and fishers money to cover the consumption tax on the supplies they buy. The nonpartisan National Council on Social Security had voiced concern that small and medium-sized operators in farming and fishing might face an increased financial burden. Well, that's because they will have to pay the same 10% tax rate as before on their purchases of equipment and other materials. The government also said it will monitor the effects of the tax cut on restaurants. Consumption tax will remain at 10% for dining out, but will be reduced to 1% on takeout food. The government said it will consider helping eateries to improve productivity and offer takeout. Officials will work out the deals over the coming months for inclusion in the draft budget for the next fiscal year that starts in April. And now let's get you a check on the markets.

0: And that wraps it up for Biz for this hour.
1: Years after the atomic bombs were dropped on Hiroshima and Nagasaki, the message of survivors that nuclear weapons pose an existential threat to the world is more vital now than ever. The recent conflicts in the Middle East and Ukraine have raised fears that they could be used again. Survivors see their memories as an irreplaceable tool to convey the inhumanity of nuclear weapons, but the unavoidable reality is those memories are fading.
2: Meet Kido Sueichi. For years, he has been at the forefront of the movement of atomic bomb survivors, campaigning to abolish nuclear weapons. But at age 86, he's facing a tough challenge. Two years ago, he was diagnosed with dementia. When he was five, Kido was exposed to the atomic bomb near his home, about 2 kilometers from the hypocenter in Nagasaki. He suffered severe burns to half of his face, but he survived. Kido became a pioneer in spreading the word about the effects of the attack. In the 1990s, he established an atomic bomb survivors organization in Gifu Prefecture.

0: The queen of country music has died. U.S. singer Dolly Parton was known for her bombastic vocals, poignant lyrics, and flamboyant personality. She was 80 years old.
1: Jolene, Jolene, Jolene, Jolene.
0: Parton was born in 1946 in the southern state of Tennessee. She rose to fame in the 60s and 70s with hits like Jolene and I Will Always Love You. She won 11 Grammy Awards, including a Lifetime Achievement Honor. Her career as a singer, songwriter, and actor spanned more than six decades, during which she became one of the most recognizable faces in America. Parton was also known for her extensive philanthropic work. She started her own foundation to improve children's education. A message posted on her social media account announced she died in Tennessee on Tuesday. President Trump paid his respects on social media, saying, "This is a true loss for millions of people. There has never been anyone like her and never will." He added, U.S. flags will be lowered across the country for 1 week in her honor. Two world leaders who share a love of Dragon Ball may soon bring Japanese manga to France. President Emmanuel Macron says three new theme parks will be built near Paris, and he says Saudi Arabia will be providing the funds. Macron announced the project on social media. He says it'll create 22,000 jobs, and he says it'll become a new global destination in France. The AFP news agency says one of the parks is expected to showcase Japanese manga. It says the idea dates back to Macron's visit to Saudi Arabia. He and Crown Prince Mohammed bin Salman hit it off over discussions about Dragon Ball. Some media outlets say the park could feature attractions linked to the hit manga series. A convenience store went up in flames on Monday night in Thailand in a fresh attack after dozens of incidents in the country's restive southern provinces over the weekend. The latest incident took place at a 7-Eleven in Pattani province. Security officials say an unknown number of people started a blaze and planted explosives before fleeing. Police and the perpetrators then exchanged gunfire. Officials say there were no casualties among police or civilians so far. They say two suspects were detained in connection with the incident. This came after more than 70 cases of arson, bombings, and gunfire over Saturday and Sunday in the southernmost provinces near Malaysia. 11 civilians were injured, with many government and private facilities damaged. Officials believe a group seeking greater autonomy in the Muslim-majority region is behind the insurgency.

0: For more details on those stories, please visit the NHK World Japan website. One of the hardest hit areas in Japan's 2024 Noto Peninsula earthquake was Wajima City, famous for its traditional lacquerware. The number of practitioners was already shrinking. The effects of the quake further threatened the industry. We'll look at one woodworking shop that's back in business.
1: It all happens inside this building, one of the first woodworking shops in Wajima to restart. A wide variety of wooden products, including bases for Wajima lacquerware, are made here. Aizawa Koji is its second-generation owner. He creates pieces that bring out the wood's personality.

0: Each wood is different. Some are curved, some are hard. You can really feel their individual character.
1: The shop creates original items that highlight the texture and beauty of the wood's grain.
2: This white piece symbolizes the moon, the full moon.
1: This plate features the prominent knots that usually make it hard to turn into a product. This ornament is made out of wood salvaged from a building that was destroyed in the quake. It retains an original hole from a nail.
2: This shape symbolizes the tears and sweat shed by the people of Wajima. If you're going to buy something here, I think it has to be something that captures the memories of Wajima.
1: Aizawa hopes to continue creating products that let people feel the charm of wood.
2: We want to shape a new culture for the new Wajima, while at the same time cherishing tradition.
1: It's been a long road to get here, but piece by piece, the artisans are working to preserve the craftsmanship and creativity of Wajima.
3: As we've been reporting, strong winds and high waves are expected in parts of southwestern Japan. Tsuyatsu Monare is up next with all the details.
4: Hi there. Yes, let's take a look at the next update in terms of the typhoon. We can see the waves have been slightly reduced to just around 7 meters by Thursday afternoon. So by noon on Thursday, do expect still some rough weather conditions due to the storm. It is still quite intense. The winds are very strong, gusts of about 126 in Amami, as well as in that Okinawa region there. And if you take a much bigger picture of Northeast Asia, you can see lots of opportunities for unstable weather conditions. You can see towards the northern parts of Japan, all the way towards the south, and then into the south coast of China. Heavy rainfall is basically making the headlines there, leading to some possibilities of a flooding and landslide, because most of those areas that are receiving rain, it is not the first time, so the soils are quite saturated. So just any additional amount could be quite dangerous. Please make sure you have all your necessary precautions in place and be safe out there. In terms of temperatures, we've been going through quite a hot week so far here in central Japan and towards the southwestern parts, places such as Kurume in Fukuoka, seeing temperatures very close to the upper 30s and close to that 40 degree mark. Then similar for Chongqing all the way out into the far western side of China. And then finally, to wrap things up here in Europe and North Africa, we are dealing with some severe storms across southern France. Let us take a look at this following video. It will basically just highlight a rare tornado that struck in that region. And the recent heat in southern Europe has really contributed to all of this unstable weather that we're experiencing. This drone footage just shows how houses crumbled, their rooftops caved in, and debris litter splattered all over the roads, making it quite a huge economic loss for many people in southern France. Similar weather is going to continue. It's going to be dry. It's going to be quite hot. You can see southern Europe is just been heating up. So the daytime heating there is leading to the impacts or the devastation of these storms.

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This is Asian View from NHK World Japan. I'm Keiko Kitagawa. China has reacted sharply to an announcement by the US that it will ratchet up sanctions on anyone doing business with Iran. China is one of Iran's major trading partners. A Chinese foreign ministry

0: spokesperson says the sanctions have no legal basis.
1: China's cooperation with Iran is conducted within the framework of international law and should not be interfered with or disrupted.
0: China was reacting to a statement by U.S. Treasury Secretary Scott Bessent that Washington will unleash what he called an economic onslaught against Iran's financial connections around the globe. Bessent says countries violating the sanctions could be shut out of the dollar-based international economy. It took thieves just 10 seconds to steal luxury watches worth more than $1.2 million from a store in Tokyo. Police say the smash-and-grab heist happened when two men entered a watch store in the Nakano Broadway shopping complex at noon on Tuesday. They say one of them smashed a display case with a hammer and grabbed four foreign-made watches. Five employees were in the store at the time, but no one was injured. At least one of the men apparently made his getaway on an electric scooter. Authorities in China's Hubei province have launched an investigation after dealers allegedly dipped a shipment of cabbages in a solution containing formaldehyde. They say the aim was to keep the vegetables fresh. Formaldehyde is a toxic chemical considered to be a carcinogen. Its use in food processing is banned in China. Authorities are tracking distribution routes and taking measures to prevent the cabbages from entering the market. We are broadcasting from NHK in Tokyo. Thousands of people have been forced to evacuate after Typhoon Nara triggered landslides and flooding in Vietnam. Nara was lingering over the Gulf of Tonkin on Monday. The typhoon didn't make landfall, but it brought torrential rain to the northern part of Vietnam. The hardest hit areas include the mountainous provinces of Lan Son and Bac Ninh. Some areas saw more than 300 millimeters or 12 inches of rain in the 24 hours to Monday evening. Some roads have been blocked, isolating communities and hampering rescue efforts. Japan is raising application fees for foreign nationals who want to change their residency status or apply for permanent residence. The changes take effect on October 1st. The fee to apply for permanent residency is currently $63. This will be raised to about $1,250. Applications will be available in person only. The current fee when renewing or changing resident status is set at a uniform $38 at an official counter and about $35 online. It will be raised to just over $205 at a counter and about $170 online for one-year stays. The Japan Car Sharing Association is offering temporary use of vehicles free of charge to people who lost their cars in recent floods in Chiba Prefecture. The area adjoining Tokyo was hit by a powerful storm earlier this month. The storm dumped about three times the average August rainfall on Chiba City in less than a day. It left about 2,700 vehicles submerged across the prefecture. The association has started providing vehicles to applicants in the city of Oami-Shirasato. Free use of passenger cars will be provided for up to 7 days and 3 days for small trucks. One applicant says his two vehicles were flooded in the storm.
2: I had to write off one of them. I'm relieved that I now have a vehicle so I can go shopping again.
0: The association says it had received 129 applications as of Tuesday morning. Fishers in southwestern Japan have reported good catches of spiny lobsters after the season opened last Friday. A boat offloaded its haul of the local specialty in Fukuejima Island in Nagasaki Prefecture around dawn on Sunday. A special tool was used to carefully remove the lobsters from nets to prevent damage to their antennae and legs. The city bans catching the lobsters during their spawning period, which runs from May 20th through August 20th. Most of the catch was shipped to markets in western Japan. This is Asian View from NHK World Japan.
3: この放送は NHK ワールド国際放送ラジオ日本です。東京からお送りします。
4: This is NHK World Radio Japan, Tokyo.